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Thank you, Lord, for everything you've done so far. You know every chance I get, I'll give you the glory. Pray that you would use me to reach the people you want me to reach.

0: For anyone under the sound of my voice, it's not an accident that they listen all the way through. It's because you wanted to tell them in this moment that they are loved, that you have a plan for them. I pray that they would know in the depths of their heart that if something happened, it was supposed to. That they have gifts only they can give, stories only they can tell. That you place them on this planet for a reason. Help them to trust you. Listen, if you don't know Jesus yet, this isn't a man-made religion. This isn't some historical figure on a stained glass window. This is Jesus of Nazareth. The rebel, the revolutionary, the Messiah, the Son of the living God, who walked in the courtroom and said, I know they've got life, but I got that. He took our place. And God's word says if you want to follow Jesus, all you have to do is believe in your heart and confess with your mouth that he is who he says he is. You don't have to do anything to earn his love. You don't get right to go to God. You go to God to get right. And in this moment, it's my honor to offer that to you. I don't get anything from this. Only you finding the hope that I found. The antidote that healed my pain. The name that brought me freedom. If you want to make that decision, in the quiet of wherever you're hearing this, let's repeat these words after me. Jesus, I choose you. I'm tired of doing things my own way. I've fallen down. I've been broken. And I feel hopeless. Please forgive me. For the things I have done and the things I will do that break your heart. I need a savior. I need a king. A cause to follow. And a reason to live. And Jesus, I choose you.
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0: Because you chose me first. Please be my Lord and Savior. Be my King. And be my friend. In your name I ask these things. Amen. In that moment, God says that your name was written in the book of life. And when this life is over, you know where you're going. And guess what? While you walk this path, you don't have to do it alone anymore. Because even when everyone else leaves, Jesus of Nazareth, the Messiah, the Son of the living God, is right next to you, saying, I've got your back. I'm proud of you. I believe in you. You've got what it takes. You're good enough. And I have a plan to prosper you, not to harm you. A plan to give you a hope and a future. Trust in me, and I won't let you down. We follow Jesus, and we...

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0: my eyes behold. 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
1: I said, maybe, if things never change, will you hold?

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1: Good afternoon, hello and welcome to 3FM 92.7. Coming up this afternoon, the Midday News Bulletin. Ghana set for round 32 showdown against Colombia after 2-1 loss to Croatia.
2: Derek Lucasson scores on his World Cup debut and Ghana are back on level terms.
1: Also, National Chairman hopeful for the opposition NPP, Paul Afoko, takes his campaign to war, promising renewed leadership.
3: 169 seats that I left behind for NPP, from 169 to 87. Why? Because we were saying we don't like this one, disqualify him.
1: Also, Lower Menyakobo and Yulokobo municipalities identified as major HIV hotspots in the eastern region, with prevalence rates surpassing 4%.
4: Our expectation is that the community, that is Odumasi and then Somanya community, should be zero HIV.
1: We have details of these stories and many more for you shortly. Do stay with us.

0: Let's now settle for the details. And in our first story, Ghana's Black Stars will take on Colombia in the round of 32 at the 2026 FIFA World Cup, with the Black Stars set to face the South Americans in Kansas City, USA on Saturday, July 4, 2026. And the fixture was confirmed after both teams secured qualification from the group stage of the expanded 48-team tournament. Now, the new World Cup format sees the top two teams from each group alongside the best third-place teams advance to the knockout stage. And Ghana reached the knockout phase after finishing third in Group L. The Black Stars started their campaign with a 1-0 victory over Panama before playing out a goalless draw against England. Let's do more stories. Now, National Chairman hopeful for the new Patriotic Party, Paul Afoko, has called on supporters of the party to put aside their internal divisions and unite for a common purpose. He warned that continuous infighting in the party could further weaken the party's electoral fortunes.
1: Addressing constituency executives in Wa as part of his campaign for the NPP's national chairmanship bid, Paul Afoko attributed the party's declining parliamentary representation to what he described as years of internal exclusion, functionalism, and failure to prioritize party unity. He recalled that during his tenure as national chairman, the NPP secured 169 parliamentary seats before dropping to 137 in the subsequent election, a decline he blamed on the party's decision to sideline some of its own members.
2: The 169 seats that I left behind for MPP, from 169 to 87. Why? Because we were saying, we don't like this one, disqualify him. We don't like this man. We don't like his face. We want to protect this person. We are not doing the thing power wants.
1: He pledged to mobilize resources to strengthen the party, recalling that when he first assumed office as national chairman, the MPP had only 1,900 Ghana cedis in its bank account, compelling him to rely on personal resources and support from friends to keep the party running.
2: So I've come again in opposition. And I can promise you, if you put me in that chair, the money we need to run this party, I'll find it. I need to work for all of us.
0: And that was a report by Ibrahim Wangara. Let's do some health stories. Now, Lower Minyakobo and Yulokobo municipalities are hotspot in the Eastern Region's HIV response, with prevalence exceeding 4%, significantly higher than both the regional and national averages. Now, the Eastern Region currently records a prevalence rate of over 2%, which is also above the national average of 1.5%, underscoring continued concerns over new infections in parts of the region.
3: Data from the Eastern Regional HIV/AIDS Directorate indicate that about 45,000 people are currently living with HIV in the Eastern Region. New infection stands at 2,018, placing the Eastern Region among three highest in the country. With a prevalence rate of 2.08%, the region continues to rank above the national average of 1.5%. The Eastern Regional HIV/AIDS Technical Coordinator, Dramani Yakubu, says Lower Manyakobo and Yulokobo municipalities continue to record the highest prevalence rates, both exceeding 4%. He described the situation as worrying and called for urgent action.
4: In this region, the Kobo enclave has a higher burden within the Eastern Region. So if you look at the Eastern Region, the highest burden or the highest prevalence is in the Lower Manyakobo, which is 4.65%, far, far, far higher than the national average and also the Eastern Regional average. When it comes to Yulokobo is in 4.5%, which is also very higher than the Eastern Regional average of 2.08. So within the Eastern Region, the Kobo enclave have a disproportionate impact of HIV than even within the Eastern Region itself.
3: Educationists from the French unit of the Mount Mary College of Education has stepped up awareness creation in the communities with high prevalence rates with a goal of achieving zero new infections. Head of the language department, Dr. Osmanu Ibrahim, is leading the initiative.
4: Of a certain number of people, one or two people may have HIV. Our expectation is that the community, that is Odumasi and then Somanya community, should be zero HIV.
0: And still on health, the Ashanti Regional Directorate of Health Services has raised concern over increasing drug abuse in the region, warning that addiction is becoming a growing public health challenge that demands urgent collective action. Speaking at a media briefing to commemorate World Drug Day in Kumasi, the regional director, Dr. Fred Adumako Boateng, urged communities to stop stigmatizing people battling addiction and instead support them to seek treatment and recovery.
5: The Health Directorate has identified marijuana and the abuse of strong alcoholic beverages as the leading substance abuse problems in the Ashanti region, revealing that 6 out of 10 substance abuse cases are linked to cannabis and alcohol.
6: Over the past 12 months, our emergency rooms have seen a 30% increase in acute psychosis cases linked to new, cheap, synthetic mixtures popularly called kush or chemical. Most alarming is the falling age of the first-time users. The incidence of drug experimentation among adults aged 12 to 17 in the region has risen by 15% over the last 2 years. This is driven heavily by peer influence and digital supply networks.
5: Dr. Adumako Boateng called for the use of technology to strengthen surveillance, improve community reporting, and disrupt drug trafficking networks.
6: The digital illicit markets, the dark web, encrypted messaging apps, and modern digital payment systems enable traffickers to bypass traditional borders, making it easier for youth to access unregulated drugs. Tech-driven interventions, equipping law enforcement with advanced passenger cargo control programs and forensic technologies to quickly detect synthetic precursors.
0: That was a report from Ibrahim Abubakar. Away from that, the Nkukwo Nkitinkite project is gaining momentum, supporting poor households and vulnerable individuals across Ghana through poultry farming to create income and reduce hunger. But as beneficiaries prepare to sell matured birds, access to reliable markets has emerged as a major challenge threatening the sustainability of the initiative.
7: Since its launch in November last year, the Nkukwo Nkitinkite project has provided support to beneficiaries in 11 out of the 16 regions. Each beneficiary received 50 one-month-old chicks together with feed to begin their poultry business. Widows, who are among the targeted vulnerable groups, received increased support of 120 beds, battery cages and feed to enable them operate on a larger scale. The project is intended to whip up individuals' interest in poultry production for private sector to take charge. The program is designed around sustainability. Beneficiaries are expected to sell matured birds and reinvest proceeds into expanding their poultry production, creating a continuous income stream for their households. The project is targeted at reducing Ghana's dependence on imported frozen poultry products. Minister for Food and Agriculture, Eric Opoku, is resolute about this intervention.
8: Procurement processes are underway for us to get 4 million bears. The 4 million bears will distribute some to these people and then some also to the large, you know, the commercial producers so that they can also expand their businesses.
7: But as the first batch of bears approaches maturity, beneficiaries are confronted with a critical challenge, access to ready markets. Farmers say Producing the beds is only one part of the process, but finding buyers at profitable prices remains a major concern. Without reliable market, the expected income from the poultry could be affected, threatening the goal of creating sustainable livelihoods for vulnerable families.
8: But the most important thing is that government is putting in place measures to address that.
7: He says arrangements are being considered to create opportunities for the matured birds to be absorbed into the feeding program at the primary and secondary levels of learning institutions, ensuring farmers benefit from their investment.
8: His Excellency, the President of the Republic of Ghana, gave a specific directive to the Ministry of Education that they should include poultry in the school feeding program. So in the school feeding program, the Ministry of Education is in a partnership with the National Food Buffer Stock to see how they can buy our poultry products to support the school feeding program. We are also moving to the schools. In our design, selected schools will be given some kind of poultry farms. We are going to build the facilities, buy the beds, provide the feed, and then give it to the schools to manage. One for learning purposes, and then two to support the school feeding program.
7: The minister also announced plans to extend the supply of beds under the Nkukon Kitinkitin project to the 5 regions of northern Ghana by June to achieve nationwide implementation of the project. For beneficiaries, the project represents more than just receiving chicks.
9: Nkukon Kitinkitin, I'm a debrem. And you?
7: It is a chance to build a source of income, improve nutrition, and reduce dependence on uncertain livelihoods. But the success of the intervention will depend on whether support continues beyond distribution, ensuring farmers have access to markets, technical guidance, and the resource needed to keep their poultry business alive. Stanley Niblew, TV3 News, Accra.
0: There was a report on the Nkukon Kitinkitin project. But before we go, the Deputy Interior Minister, Ebenezer Okletey Terlabi, says addressing unemployment requires a deliberate focus on hand on skills training and the promotion of small and medium scale enterprises. He spoke at the handing over of an apprenticeship and skills development center in the Lower Menyakobo municipality.
3: Unemployment remains a major challenge in the country, with the national rate estimated at about 13%, while youth unemployment is significantly higher at 34%, according to the 2025 data from the Ghana Statistical Service. In the eastern region, the situation reflects the national trend, with many young people still struggling to secure stable and formal employment opportunities. In the Lower Manyakobo municipality, limited job opportunities continue to affect many young people, particularly women, pushing them into informal and unskilled work. The new Apprenticeship and Skills Development Center is expected to support more than 200 beneficiaries by providing practical training, income-generating skills, and pathways to self-employment. The Deputy Interior Minister and MP for the area, Ebenezer Okletey Terlabi, says skills development and entrepreneurship remain critical tools for reducing unemployment, fighting poverty, and promoting inclusive growth.
10: Apprentices, people who are learning various things, what we do is we buy machines and then give it out to them. But then what we realize was that some of them just go and keep them under their bed. We decided that this time around, what we're going to do is that we're going to establish a place like this to learn how to sew.
0: And that'll be the end of the Midday News Bulletin here on 3FM 92.7. My name is Deborah Abamensa. Enjoy the rest of your day.

0: how Cassia a day ha a few beans were to be an a yes, sir. But this year, sooner after Tino, any Yahano, so you see, I yano. You say, and to me, to San Amon, when they say, Jai, I mean, soon is a baby, a Bahia Jimpa.
1: Say, yeah, Adumaqua and Mr. Gumaqua Yanua, or the Boye, and Manimia, and Pete Winter.
2: Well, ahead of the sudden flooding issue that occurred weeks ago after a heavy rain poured. Now, I came to assess the situation and I realized that it's something that I myself can help the people to make sure it doesn't happen again.
3: Hello and welcome to another edition of Regional Hub. I am Christabel Success Trevor, and I'm going to be your host for the next few minutes. Across Ghana, stories that affect ordinary people often begin far from the national spotlight. They begin in our towns, our communities, and also in our regions. And on Regional Hub, we bring those stories closer to you, connecting you to the issues shaping lives across the country. On this episode, we head to the Ashanti region, where residents of Atonsu, Kuwait, say years of devastating floods have left them living in fear whenever dark clouds gather. And after nearly 8 years of recurring floods, a dredging exercise is now underway to restore the flow of two major rivers and reduce the threat to lives and property. Could this finally be the solution residents have been waiting for? Well, we will find out in this episode. We'll also travel to the Savannah region, where a family continues to search for answers following the disappearance of a newborn baby at the East Gonja Municipal Hospital in Salaga. A fresh update from the Ghana Health Service has revealed that court proceedings against some health workers, ongoing police investigations, and a committee tasked with uncovering exactly what happened. Stay with us here as we unpack these stories, and we'll hear directly from our correspondents on the ground. This is Regional Hub, and I am Christabel Success Trevor. We begin in Kumasi, where residents of Atonsu, Kuwait, are hoping an ongoing intervention will finally put an end to years of flood-related destruction. Imagine watching dark clouds gather over your community, and instead of you hoping for rain, you're rather praying that your home survives the rain. That is the reality for the residents of Atonsu, Kuwait, in the Kumasi metropolis for almost 8 years. Whenever heavy rains fall, floodwaters invade homes, they destroy property, and they leave families counting their losses. Residents are continuing to blame the situation on the overflowing Atonsu and Suzuan rivers, which have been made worse by the dumping of refuse into the waterways. Now, after years of frustration and repeated flooding, there appears to be a glimmer of hope, and that is what is making these residents very, very excited. A dredging exercise is currently underway, and this is to desilt the rivers and to improve the flow of water, with residents hopeful that it could finally bring relief. But we're asking, will this intervention be enough to solve the flooding problem once and for all? Well, to help us understand what's happening on the ground, we're going to go on to the phone lines and connect with our correspondent, Ibrahim Abubakar, who has been following developments in this community. Thank you so much, Ibrahim, for joining us this afternoon on the Regional Hub. We know flooding is something that has been a problem in the various regions that we have in Ghana. And in Kumasi, we understand that residents are saying that they've endured flooding for nearly 8 years in the Atonsu, Kuwait municipality in the Ashanti region. How severe has this problem been over the years? What are some of the stories you've heard from residents regarding the impact of these floods?
4: Well, I can tell you that it's moving from bad to worse, because for now, whenever heavy rains hit Kumasi and these surrounding communities, for residents of Atonsu Kuwait, they have to always brace themselves for another flood disaster. So if you are not at home, it's a problem. If you are also at home, it becomes another issue, because you have to be thinking where to be able to move to safety maybe in the next few hours before the rain even ends. And the situation, residents have attributed it to the overflowing Atonsu and Susanso rivers. And these are rivers that always overflow, because people have compounded the situation by dumping waste in the waterways. And also the siltation level in the water is very, very high. And anytime it rains, these contributory factors also obstruct the free flow of water, thereby leading to overflowing in the areas. And over the years, like you said, several homes have been inundated, forcing families to count their losses after every major downpour. So they continue. Fortunately, no life has been lost, but they continue to lose their properties whenever it rains in that area. And you can see the extent of damage. Anytime it rains, you realize the place has flooded even above the window level of the various houses. That should tell you the extent of the flood in the area, or the severity of the flood in the area.
3: Right. Flooding and refuse mostly go hand to hand, and we understand that it has been cited as one of the contributing factors in that area. We're also hearing of a dredging exercise. What exactly is being done? Who is funding the exercise? Who's leading it in the metropolis? 2.7.
4: Well, you know, for 3IFM and also the Media General platform, we have consistently been doing stories on the flood in that area. And when we did the last story, which was 3 days ago, a listener came to our office and said, he has heard this, he has watched on TV, has heard it on radio, and he wants to help the residents address the situation, because over the years they complained, they have been informing, or they have been complaining to the assembly to come and desilt or dredge the water bodies, but the assembly is here to make any effort to do that. So concern about the recurring challenge, this philanthropist or listener of 3FM and also other media general platforms came to the office and decided that he will take the initiative to dredge the rivers to improve the drainage capacity. So Kwame Adumako Samuel has taken that initiative, and he believes that this will provide a long-term solution to the flooding menace in the area.
3: Aside from this, have you seen any of the local authorities being involved in you know, addressing the situation? Have they spoken about it? Have they addressed
4: it? Well, for now, we have spoken to the assembly, the Asuka Municipal Assembly. They said by the close of the month, they will take that initiative to also dredge the drainage and also the water bodies around. They are yet to take that initiative, but they have given that assurance. But for the residents, they are saying this is not the first time they have been given that assurance. Until they see the city authorities or the municipal authorities taking that concrete step or action, they cannot believe all that they are saying. So he has taken that initiative, but then there is still a lot of job to do to be able to prevent the flood from reoccurring. So they have given up to the close of the month. We are just hoping that now that someone has taken the initiative, they will also continue so that we will see a lasting solution to this reoccurring flood situation in that area.
3: Finally, what happens next? How should residents, how soon are they likely to feel the impact of the surgical intervention?
4: Well, for now, they are just hoping that the rains wouldn't come heavily. But then this is the first step, and it's a relief. They are desilting the drainage or the water bodies, and at least for what I've seen, I'm sure that when it rains, even if you flood, it will flood the area, the impact will be mitigated quite a bit because the place has been cleared for a free flow of water in an event it rains. Since the desilting exercise yesterday and today, there has not been any heavy rains, and even with the little one, there hasn't been any impact. So they are just hoping that it will continue this way. But then obviously, since a step has been taken, the impact wouldn't be as severe as we saw in the past few days. But like I said, they are just also hoping that by the close of the month, as promised by the Municipal Assembly, some additional effort will be taken to bring a lasting solution to this whole flooding situation.
3: Certainly, that's a development many residents will be watching closely, especially with the rainy season still ongoing.
5: Whenever heavy rains hit Kumasi and its surrounding communities, residents of Atonsu, Kuwait, brace themselves for another flood disaster. The situation, residents say, is caused by the overflowing Atonsu and Susan rivers, worsened by the indiscriminate dumping of refuse into the waterways, which obstruct the free flow of water. Over the years, several homes have been inundated, forcing families to count their losses after every major downpour. Concerned about the recurring challenge, residents have welcomed an ongoing dredging exercise aimed at desilting the rivers and improving drainage capacity.
0: How can a day ha a fibia and swear to be an yes, but this year and sooner I start to know any yahan so you see I know you say to me to San Mo when yes I jai and then swim side be ma a behaya jump.
1: Say yeah Dumakua and Mr. Dumakua Yen Yanwa or Bwaye and Mani Muya and Kate Yen Twintanaha.
5: The intervention is spearheaded by a cybersecurity expert and philanthropist Kwame Adomako Samuel, who says the initiative is intended to provide a long-term solution to the flooding menace.
2: I heard of the sudden flooding issue that occurred weeks ago after a heavy rain poured. Now, I came to assess the situation and I realized that it's something that I myself can help the people to make sure it doesn't happen again. Because always, if we say we are relying on government's intervention, by the time that intervention comes, there might be a tragedy we might not be able to solve. So today, I just took it upon myself to help the people here so that they will not see whatever they saw the last time the rain was so heavy here.
5: Residents are expressing optimism that the dredging of the Atonsu and Susan rivers will reduce flooding and bring lasting relief to the community.
3: Ibrahim, we'll continue to monitor the situation and bring our listeners updates on whenever this particular intervention delivers the lasting solution. For do enjoy your afternoon, your Sunday afternoon. I believe you have some one or two things to do. Am I right?
4: Exactly. We are following up on other stories because we spoke about the sanitation story.
3: Right.
4: And that is also a major issue in Kumasi, and we are following up on it to see how city authorities are taking also that initiative to manage the sanitation, the looming sanitation crisis in Kumasi.
3: Well, Ibrahim, certainly so. This is a development many residents will be watching closely. That was Ibrahim Abubakar. You're still listening to Regional Hab on 3FM. Now to a story that has generated concern and heartbreak across the country. I want you all to try and imagine carrying a child for 9 good months, only to come and discover that that baby you gave birth to has vanished. And it didn't just vanish from anywhere, from a hospital ward. This is the painful reality confronting one family in Salaga that has been living through this situation for weeks following the disappearance of a newborn baby at the East Gonja Municipal Hospital. This case, for one, has sparked public concern. It has sparked police investigations, court proceedings, and even fresh questions about patient safety within health facilities. Now, the Ghana Health Service is saying that some health workers has been arraigned before court, and this was revealed in a statement that was issued in a new update. They tell us that these health workers have been interdicted, they've been arraigned before court, while a special committee has been set up to investigate the circumstances surrounding the baby's disappearance. And for the latest development, we will head to our correspondent who is in the Savannah region, Christopher Amwako. He's been following the story and he's going to bring us up to speed with all the details.
6: Walk us through this latest update from the Ghana Health Service with regards to the Salaga missing baby.
7: Yes, so the Ghana Health Service release, which seeks to underscore the chronology of events that happened at the Salaga Government Hospital and the fact that the Ghana Health Service itself, led by its Director General, was in Salaga and also visited the Kulupi community where the victim's family hail from. Now, the Ghana Health Service have indicated that investigations are ongoing, yes. They have also indicated that they have constituted a committee. In fact, I must say that right from the day that the incident happened, internally, the Salaga Government Hospital constituted a committee. The Savannah Regional Health Directorate also constituted a committee, and they have been ensuring that internally they investigate this matter. The Director General, when he visited, met with the East Gonja Municipal Security Committee and also visited the community. One of the topmost issues that came up has to do with that they are not going to interfere in the investigation processes. The two staff who were on duty, I must say, the baby was in their care before she went missing, have also been arraigned before court and have since been granted bail. They are expected to reappear on July 9. And so the Ghana Health Service, since the incident broke, have been working to ensuring that the baby is found, and internally measures are put in place to ensure that no such thing happens again, not only in Salaga but across the country. The Director General, when he visited, actually praised the workers of the hospital for not letting the incident weigh them down, but continuing to render the services that the people around that area needed. And so the matter is still under investigations. The police have been giving indication that they are going to do everything possible to ensure that they unravel the mystery behind this missing baby incident.
6: Chris, you mentioned earlier that the staff responsible for the baby's care have been arraigned before the Tamale High Court. Do you know what charges they are facing and what stage is this case currently at?
7: Yes, so the charges are that there is conspiracy, which is the first charge, and the second charge is abduction. And so when they were in court, in fact, I was in court that day, on the 18th, when they were granted bail, what came up has to do with the fact that these are known people. These are people who will not run away. And so the court granted them bail to a tune of 150,000 Ghana cedis each with two sureties. Now, What is happening is that on the 9th they will be in court again. Now police have indicated that so far they are the only prime suspects they have picked up. They are also still investigating. Probably as and when they get any other suspects, they will arraign that person to before the court. But the family, the father, the mother, and other people, even a lot of people who were at the hospital, especially the maternity ward where the incident happened, have all been questioned by police. But only these two are still facing some charges.
6: Chris, this is very, very interesting. It's been several weeks after the baby has gone missing. Have there been any, or has there been any breakthrough in efforts to locate this child?